0: Now, Mr. Smith, why don't you lie down on this couch and I'll take a few notes.
1: Okay.
0: Now, what seems to be the problem?
1: I think I'm paranoid.
0: Paranoid, Mr. Smith?
1: Yes, I feel that deep down I know right from wrong. I know how I'm supposed to behave and that I don't do what I know I'm supposed to do. And I keep making excuses for why I'm not doing the right thing. And I'm afraid that someday I'm going to stand before God and have to account for what I've done and I won't have any excuses. What was that?
0: Nothing, Mr. Smith. I just broke my pencil.
1: So, do you think I'm paranoid?
0: Not at all. Paranoia is when your fears are based on facts that are not true.
1: So I'm not paranoid?
0: No, you're not.
1: Oh. So everything I'm afraid of is true!
0: Well, that's right. Huh? There is a standard we know we are supposed to live by, and none of us are living up to it. But that's why God offers to forgive us, if we will only agree we need to be forgiven.
1: I could have read that in the Bible.
0: Would have been cheaper, too. That'll be $80.
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If I had my way, if I had my way, if I had my way, I would tear this building down. You read about Samson from his birth, the strongest man that ever lived on earth. One day, old Samson was walking along. 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
1: Unearthed from beneath the sands of time are ancient writings containing ageless wisdom. 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
2: In the Old Testament book of 1 Samuel, chapter 25, God shows us how strongly he feels about showing gratitude. In 1 Samuel, David wasn't the king yet. In fact, in this story, he was on the run from the current king, who was trying to take his life. At one time, he had his men guard the shepherds and sheep of a rich man named Nabal. Later, when they needed supplies, David thought he'd call in a favor on the rich man Nabal. David thought that surely Nabal would gladly oblige, but Nabal turned out to be a very greedy miser. He gave them nothing and even accused them of lying. About 11 days later, God struck Nabal down. The wisdom in this story is God takes gratitude very seriously. If someone has done something for you, make sure you show your gratitude.
1: Ancient wisdom from the Bible, from Biblica at biblica.com.
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Hey, Bible readers, I'm Tara Lee Cobble, and I'm your host for The God Shot on 88.7 Spirit FM. When it grew late, his disciples came to him and said, "This is a desolate place, and the hour is now late. Send them away to go into the surrounding countryside and villages and buy themselves something to eat." But Jesus answered them, "You give them something to eat." Mark 6:35-37. In this passage, Jesus has just learned that his cousin John the Baptist was beheaded in prison. Jesus was trying to mourn, but thousands of people won't leave him alone. He teaches them for a while, but then it's dinner time and the disciples are ready to pack up and call it a night. But Jesus, who is grieving and exhausted, suggests they do even more work. He tells the disciples they're on kitchen duty. Where exactly will they get all this food to feed thousands? We'll find out more about that in the days ahead, but there's still something we can discover about God in today's verses. His compassion exceeds what seems normal, and his provision exceeds what seems possible. He's where the joy is. To hear The God Shot again or to share it with friends, go to spiritfm.ca and click the God Shot link.

0: I was interning at NBC Sports back in New York doing some freelance work for them, and I wanted to do a different medium of communication. It's like, well, I haven't tried radio. Let's give that a shot.
1: Caroline Mason was not a follower of Jesus Christ, but she really wanted a job in radio. And the only person who would really give her a chance was the program director at a Christian radio station.
0: Definitely it was a Holy Spirit thing for them to allow me to even come on. I wasn't allowed on air, obviously, because you got to be careful. It comes out of an unsaved person's mouth.
1: Caroline came to know Jesus Christ because of the example of the believers at the Christian station.
0: And then you start to realize, well, why do they treat me so nicely when I'm not on the level as they are? 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

0: 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I'm Trevor Wickens. 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And that's always a good thing to do. Lots of people doing that. Also, check us out on Facebook. 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And that is always another great way to stay on top of what we're doing. 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
1: This summer could be the summer that will change your life. 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Seek God. He's waiting to show you more of life than you ever knew existed. 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

0: Show.
1: Okay, it's Terry here, and yeah, Karen and I just want to let you know that we're going to take a holiday over the next week. And so you won't be hearing any of the usual talk and DJing that I do, and even a little bit of the news. I can do some stuff remotely. But Anna will be in, of course, so you can enjoy her. And, of course, the radio station is keep on playing. I've got it all programmed up so I can be away. So enjoy, and we'll see you next week.
2: We're trapped in this hole!
3: Calm down. We're not trapped. I have everything figured out.
2: What do you mean? It's 50 feet down and the walls are too slick to climb out.
3: Yes, but I have books.
2: Books?
3: Yeah, on how to build elevators. See here, chapter 1, dig a deep shaft.
2: We're in a deep shaft.
3: Yeah, that means we're halfway finished already.
2: Help!
3: See, now here, chapters 2, 3, and 4 are all on doors. We don't need those chapters.
2: Hey, there's someone up there.
3: Wow, we're halfway through this book already.
2: Forget the book. There's someone up there lowering a rope.
3: I don't need any help. 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All I need is a large piston and a metal platform.
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3: You're a wimp.
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3: Yeah. Now, let's see. We need 3,000 gallons of oil. Well, if we dig deeper...
2: Grab the rope.
4: 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That's why he's reaching out to you. 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
3: 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And while many of these things we praise God for having the freedom to enjoy, have we left the world behind in pursuit of a life surrounded by, quote, Christian things and other Christian people? 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
2: Heartbeat is brought to you by the Salvation Army.

0: 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I'm Al Torres for Far East Broadcasting Canada, bringing Christ to the world by radio for over 70 years now. 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
2: My name is Tai, and I was born into white male minority group in China. 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As he listened, he was deeply moved. Right then, he committed his life to the Lord. Since we had no Bible, FEBC broadcasts were his only means of learning about Jesus. Through my dad's witness, many came to the Lord. 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

0: When a gazelle is threatened, why does it jump up in the air like that? This is the Genesis Factor. When a gazelle sees a creature that threatens, it springs straight up into the air. If you have a house cat, you've probably seen your pet do something similar when something tries to sneak up on it. This strange behavior is called stotting. Scientists are well aware that features found in nature have purpose. This is not to say, however, that all scientists necessarily believe in a creator. Now, at first glance, it would seem that stotting is counterproductive. Time and energy that might be used in running away from a predator seems to be wasted by springing up and making the prey even more noticeable. Is stotting an animal's attempt to warn others of its kind about danger? Is it an attempt to get a better view of the danger? Or could stotting be an attempt to confuse the predator? After watching 250 incidences of gazelle stotting, naturalists believe they have come up with a solution. They believe that stotting is a creature's way of letting a would-be predator know that the predator has been seen. The message is, "Don't try to sneak up on me because I know you're there." Researchers noted that stotting does seem to discourage cheetahs from continuing to stalk a gazelle. Even though most scientists don't believe in the creator, they sometimes recognize that there is intelligent purpose and design in the creation. How contradictory is it, then, for those who would deny the creator to then use what he has made to try to deny him? For CreationMoments.com and the Genesis Factor, I'm Darren Marlar.
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1: John 3:16.
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1: Today, our fellow citizens, our very freedom, came under attack in a series of deliberate and deadly terrorist acts.
0: September 11, 2001, thousands died as a result of a misunderstanding of who God is and what he demands of us. Religious zealots, in an effort to please God, participated in a horrific, well-orchestrated plan to destroy the future of innocent men and women. When we create a God in our minds different from the God who is, we'll make mistakes like this. Jeremiah 10:23 says, O Lord, I know that the way of man is not in himself. It is not in man that walks to direct his own steps. The Bible tells us that there's only one way, and it's through Jesus Christ, the Son of God. Oh, my friend, to know the true God, call 888-NEED-HIM. That's 888-NEED-HIM.

thick, tall hedges. 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The Savior is calling, come as you are. 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

0: A change or a shift in a star. 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This has been Matthew's Manifesto. Come, let's worship.
1: Hi, honey, I'm home. What's for dinner?
2: Meatloaf.
3: Meatloaf? Ew, your meatloaf could gag a camel.
2: Excuse me?
3: Oh, wait. Can I erase those words?
4: No problem.
1: Meatloaf? Oh, okay. Do we have any ketchup?
5: Wouldn't it be great if we could erase all of the words we wish we hadn't said?
6: Jensen, I've reviewed your work on the Smith account.
3: Yes, sir. I've worked hard on that, sir.
6: Well, it stinks.
3: Sir?
6: Hold it. Let's try that again.
4: Okay, take two.
6: Good work, Jensen. One suggestion. Try making that report a little shorter.
5: Unfortunately, real life doesn't give us the opportunity to take back our words.
3: Nice party, boss.
6: Thanks, Jensen.
7: But there are sure some weird-looking people here, like that lady.
6: That's my wife.
1: Can we play that back?
4: Sorry, this is live.
6: Listen, Jensen, about that raise you wanted.
5: The Bible says reckless words pierce

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1: You don't have to be caught in a desert to experience thirst. 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It's deep inside of us. God says in the book of Isaiah, I will make rivers flow on barren heights. 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

0: So there I was, sitting next to my nephew playing on his Etch-a-Sketch pad. We had so much fun drawing fun and silly pictures together. But the cool thing was that if we messed up, we just hit the start over button. Lots of people wish they could do that with life, and that's exactly what God did for us. He sent Jesus to die for our sins so that you and I could have a second chance, a clean slate. To find out more, call 1-888-NEED-HIM. 888-NEED-HIM.
1: When it comes to sin, Christians really need to watch how we message how to avoid it. No doubt the Bible's pretty clear. Sin is bad and we should avoid it. But the Bible has another clear message about sin other than just stop it, don't do it, and run from it. That's not exactly the whole picture the Bible gives. To really avoid sin, don't focus so much on running from it. Focus on something to run toward. It has to do with your relationship with God. When you move toward God, you find peace and a confidence in life. You'll even find inner joy that the world doesn't have. And when we sin, we put all that at risk because we're then filled with guilt, feelings of failure, and regret. Sure, God can and will forgive us, but the point is, even forgiven, it's hard for us to get back on track with God, not because of Him, but because of us. So next time you're tempted to sin, remember that you're working on this close relationship with God, and also remember the fulfilling feeling it is when you are right in the middle of that great adventure. Think about how good it feels when you make right choices to honor that relationship. That is a great motivator for resisting sin.
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3: Worms with kneecaps? 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

Back in the 1990s, new fossil discoveries in China were greeted by evolutionists as among the most spectacular of the century. The fossils, said evolutionists, represented some of the earliest multi-celled creatures. Evolutionists publicized these

openly and without evolutionary ancestors. These first multi-celled creatures were complex and complete. There were no fossils with partially developed eyes or partially developed other organs. They include trilobites that had some of the most complex eye structures of any creature that ever lived. There are also fossils of shrimp-like creatures and creatures with hard shells. Some of the animals were over 2 feet long. Now that's a big jump when you remember that the previous step was a single-celled algae. There are no evolutionary missing links. The evolutionists said that the creatures all belong to groups that still exist. This means that science has now documented the history of some kinds of creatures alive today right back to the very first record of multi-celled life. In other words, these creatures never evolved. Also of interest is how evolutionists explain the size of this fossil deposit, which is miles across. One evolutionist said a violent storm probably stirred up the sea bottom and the mud settled over a large area. For CreationMoments.com and the Genesis Factor, I'm Darren Marlar.

0: is an artist from Jamaica called Cornerstone. Yeah. And this tune called Bang Bang. It was also featuring AG Icon.
1: Bang Bang Bang was the sound.
0: Before that, St. Matthew.
1: Before the chains all fell to the ground.
0: He's taking you through the next hour with some

big bless up to those of you listening to Kevin Fitite's D Major and Touched by an Angel, and wherever you are tuned in from. It's going out from a little island called Malta, and a lot of people don't know where that is because it is such a little island, but it's just kind of south of Sicily and north of Africa, north of North Africa, so somewhere in the Mediterranean in between the two. Someone actually just swam from Sicily to Malta. He did it in about 32 hours. You know, it's a changing time. So, 100 kilometer swim. Incredible. There's an artist called Gyama. And, he was out here a couple of times. This one called Changing Times. Great brother.

with a brand new rhythm, rhythm with a purpose, and this one produced or put together by Kevin Fittarts. It's a project called Called to Duty, and it's to big up the frontline workers, show them some love and respect, and to give thanks, really. I believe he's looking to do a big gig with all these artists. So here's Carl I on the rhythm, this one called Tributes. Love this rhythm, man.

I will give you the track list when I'm done. That's what I'll do. And always make sure to write that down when I post the videos. Also put them all on SoundCloud. So I really do like to big up the artists, you know, as well as bigging up the frontline workers. I big up these artists who are singing them.

is always worthy to be praised in whatever you're going through. It's always a good thing to give him thanks and praise. Oops, I've got the sound coming out from somewhere there. All right, so my phone. Put that down. Sorry for the interference there. Here's David Irie and this one called When You Got Troubles. I met him in Portmore, Jamaica. He's got a voice like honey.

That was Monty G, tune called Warnings. I remember that came out around the time when there was that massive tsunami in Thailand, and quite a few years back, but still a very relevant tune today. This Fergus Alassie, aka Love of the Trinity, and this one called Every Knee Shall Bow. Greetings, Martin, over there in Peru. Nice to have Peru tuned in. And everybody else listening in. Be blessed up to you. Every knee should bow. And every tongue confess, my friends. I hope these tunes lift up your spirit.

Living waters, we give thanks to the Father. You know, say a ram one up on the mic, aka the Roots Youth, coming out of rhythm culture. I'm just want to send a love to Malta and everybody over there who love reggae. Christ, I love you. Give thanks.

That's round one. My very first dub play. He blessed me with Who Do We Praise. Greetings over there in Chile to Oscar, who's just tuned in. Juha,

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1: My hope is built.
2: Yeah. It's Peter Spence, and a tune called My Hope is Built. And always remind me of DJ Moonlight when I play Peter Spence. And she's helped me out with a lot of tunes. So enough love and respect to you. That's what I love. And you can just, you know, pick each other up, work together, and just be a blessing to others. That's what I like about the Unity Dance. Just bringing DJs together, rather than sort of competing with each other, it's more of a united thing. And it's on Saturday nights on unitydance.live. You can see that. And been enjoying those. Keep them coming, Dwight.

was Catalyst Crew, a tune called Intentional. Before that, St. Matthew, Street Disciple. And brings it more or less to the end of the hour. I'm going to leave you with one before I go. This one called Because of Who You Are. From Lita Marie. And I hope to be doing this every Thursday night, so 7 till 8. I've really been up and down on my journey with quite erratic, really. Sometimes just doing shows whenever I get the chance. I used to do more regular shows, and I'm just feeling to go back to that kind of regular schedule for anyone who wants to tune in and know when it's actually happening rather than just randomly shoot them out there. So I'll leave you with this one and say goodbye, God bless. And I want to big up Leap Studios and all the work that D-Major does. Dwight, he really is... he's really got some good solutions to some of the problems we find on social media broadcasting. So I encourage you, other DJs, to check that out and give thanks. Till next time, goodbye, God bless, love you all.

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2: 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Talking about getting the hairballs out of your drain.

Oh, I like that. By the blood we overcome. What is it with the blood anyway? The blood of Jesus. The blood of Jesus cleanses from every sin. The blood of Jesus keeps us under the covenant of the Lord. The blood of Jesus separates the holy from the profane, man. Do you know the cleansing of the power of the blood? Supernatural anointing, equalization to every problem you got. You need a supernatural answer. You need the power of God. You need a washing that cleanses your soul so you're pure inside. Then you can receive everything God's got. The power of the blood of Jesus. The cleansing. Ah, yeah, even the hairballs of your soul. He'll unplug things so your water runs through freely. Man, get ready, you guys. We've got some interesting stuff coming up here. And you heard me refer to the hairball. Well, we'll get to that in a minute. Because that's an illustration that just got dropped on me here. But it's true. It's true. So many believers, maybe you out there, are stuck. We're under. We're broken. We're powerless. We say, where's the victory? Where's Christ? How come I'm not getting through? What's the deal here? And the deal is always solved by what Christ did for us. It's the blood of the sacrifice of Christ at the cross. He took every sin. Sin is what's broken the entire world. Sin is what the mess is out there in here too. Sin is what gives the devil a place to operate and to kill and steal and destroy. Sin is what allows corruption of the mind, mental illness, behavioral immorality, brokenness, perverted laws, nations bent on destruction, and thievery instead of prosperity. Sin is the problem of mankind, starting right there with Adam and that sneaky old serpent who rebelled against God, and he just hated what God had made. Well, I'll tell you what, the provision of the Lord for that was the blood of Jesus. He died on the cross that we might live, not just eternally, but right now. Sojo, the word saved, is about being completely whole now, and then one day get a redeemed body. It's our birthright. Going to get into that in a few minutes here. Going to talk about being clean. But let's first go on to some great music about being clean. I've got Petra coming next. Got music for the people. Oh, yeah. Praise the Lord. And it is Terry here with you, talking to you about Jesus all the day, all the live long day, yay. How to unclog a shower drain, I'm seeing on my my internet screen here. It's weird, all the links they put up there, suggesting links for people, you know. How to unclog your shower drain. Probably full of hair, right? You just unscrew that little cap and take out the hairball. Well, I'm talking about taking the hairballs out of your heart and your life, man. God wants the hairballs all removed. He doesn't want you clogged up with hairballs. Isn't that interesting? Because, you know, it just slowly accumulates. Stuff accumulates. And sometimes we just need a cleansing and a washing and a cleaning. And you got to do that. Isn't that weird? Now, we got a particular sink in our house, like our ensuite bathroom sink. I don't know what it is with that thing. It's just the way it's just the little doodad down inside that it seems to attract every piece of hair going by. So every couple, 3 months, it's backing up. You got to clean it out. Sometimes we're in situations that get plugged up and dirty.
So, you know, you may have a job where you're working with people that are cursing and swearing all the time, and you kind of got that reeling around in your brain, and you go, no, Lord, and you try to put on praise, you put on the mind of Christ, but you might have to go home and wash off. You know what I'm saying? You come out of that thing, and Lord, in the name of Jesus, I take authority that I have as a Christian over all the things I've heard in my brain racking in, all this stinking thinking. And I say, oh, let the blood of Jesus wash through me, and the Spirit of the Lord cleanse me. And the Bible has a verse that says, may the inspiration of the Holy Spirit cleanse your hearts and minds in Christ Jesus. Inspiration. Let your breathing in, Holy Spirit, cleanse my heart and mind. And then secondly, you take an attitude to people like that. You'd say, I bless them in Jesus' name. May they come to Christ. You want to stay in the high side, not the low side. And sometimes a hairball there is a sin, right? You're going to say, oh, yike, what did I do? I've had that. I mean, there's things that come up over, you know, like, you know, sometimes something really aggravates and frustrates, and out comes a word you shouldn't say. That kind of stuff happens to me sometimes. Or, you know, and it may be worse for you. I don't know. But what I'm saying is, everything can be dealt with before the Lord. You keep short accounts. You keep your heart clean. You get the hairballs out of your sink and keep a flow of God's Spirit, you know, flushing through your system. Yeah, you got any hairballs today? Well, it does say that. Confess your sin. And he's faithful and just to forgive your sin, right? And cleanse us from all righteousness. Where that? That's in 1 John 1:9. I like it because, it starts with if. That means you can leave that sink plugged up with a hairball, or your shower plugged up with a hairball. Or you can confess the sin, and then he will forgive you and cleanse you. I like it because he says, if. All right, so I'm going to. You say to yourself, I'm going to. And you confess your sin. You know that. See, the Holy Spirit convinces you of sin. You're no doubt. You'll know that thing's not right. He puts his finger on it. That's the job of the Holy Spirit. That's what he does. He's advising and counseling and working and directing us towards Christ and towards the holiness. And so you listen to him. And he's got his finger on that thing, so you confess your sin. What's that mean? You say it. Confession is not thinking. Praying is not thinking. That's meditating. Confessing sin means you use words. I have sinned. Lord, this is what I've done, and it's wrong. Please forgive me. Say it to him. You might have to say it to a person if they're involved, but say it to him. That's confessing sin. And then it says, God, Jesus, he's faithful and just. What do you mean just? He's not going to condemn you for your sin. He laid it on Christ. Justice is served. He's faithful and just. He's faithful. He heard your words. He's just. He laid it on Christ, and he will forgive your sin. Take it away. The guilt and shame and blame is gone. It's not on your record anymore. And then it says he cleanses you from all unrighteousness. That means the inside parts that got dirtied up from that thing you did, that dirty old drain. You know how there's always slime and goop in there with the hairball? You cleanse that crud out of there too. So you're free inside. Try it. You'll like it. Oh, yeah, Jesus is my solid stone. Hey, guys, I want to take a minute here and pray for you that are listening out there who are seeking the Lord. Two things. One, I was talking earlier about be sure your sin will find you out. And maybe you said, okay, I've got to be right about this, Lord. I want to confess my sin. Well, you start by confessing it to God. Confessing means you say it. If you confess your sin, he's faithful and just and will forgive your sin and cleanse you from all unrighteousness. It starts by saying to the Lord, I've sinned, Lord. This is what I did.
please forgive me. And you check out in 1 John talks about that. 1:19, I think it is. And so just deal with me, Lord. Please forgive me. I've sinned. I've sinned against you, and maybe it involves another person. So, Lord, I've sinned against so-and-so. Just say it. You have to say it. The kingdom of God works by words. We're made in his image. We use words. Confess your sin as words. I acknowledge I've sinned. This is what I did, Lord. Please forgive me. Please cleanse me. And as you're doing that, sincerely, from the bottom of your heart, he forgives you and he cleanses you. Now, I want to switch gears, because oftentimes sin is a roadblock to receiving the next thing the Lord has for you. Sometimes there's a sequence that has to be followed, and you want this, but God says, no, first, my relationship to you has to be right. So you confess those sins right now. You just do. You do it. If there's anything left, you got to have a, you can have a clear conscience. I have a clear conscience. I can't think of anything between me and the Lord right now. If I ask him, there's nothing. It's just like my heart's clear. And I want to stay that way. And you can be that way. It's a beautiful thing. But in that position, next, we receive. Thank you, Lord, that you love me. Say it to him. Thank you, Lord, that you want to do good things for me. Thank you, Lord, that your abundant goodness is overflowing towards me. You've stored it up in heaven because I trust you and I fear you now, and you'll work it for me as I trust you. And I say, Lord, in the name of Jesus, the long-standing prayers of those that have been seeking after deliverance and healing from afflictions come to pass right now in the name of Jesus. I speak to the devil's strongholds and afflictions that have been on your life attached to that sin you just confessed. I say, devil, you can't stay there because that sin is no longer there. It's been cleansed by the blood of Jesus. Your foothold is gone. Your anchor is gone. You might try to climb up, but you're just going to slide off now because we belong to Christ. The devil has no more authority over us because we're under the blood of Jesus and the holiness of the Lord. So you demons of affliction, you satanic works of the devil, take your hands off listeners right now, here and there, several places. I perceive that in Jesus' name. Get your hands off in Jesus' name. Afflictions go. Bodily afflictions, leave them. Mental torment, leave in Jesus' name. Agitation, leave in Jesus' name. That thing that would flame up in you, swearing, cursing, stop in Jesus' name. That spirit of profanity suggesting and talking goes right now in Jesus' name. Instead, the goodness and grace and love and peace of God starts to come into your life right now in the name of Jesus. Amen.

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0: 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They'll tell you they follow their heart wherever it takes them.
1: There's an easy road that's a broad road, but the end, Jesus said, is death and destruction and judgment and hell.
0: In a world that seems driven by self, the challenging truth is the reality of Jesus Christ.
1: It's not easy to be a follower of Christ. 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
0: Take that stand, and the light of Christ that shines through you will draw others to Him. 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

0: Hey, Grandpa, I think I'm getting the hang of this.
1: You sure are. You know, I taught your father how to fish on this lake. He was about your age, too.
0: I miss him a lot, Grandpa.
1: Yeah, I do, too.
0: Why did God take him away from us?
1: Well, I used to ask that same question until I realized God's not responsible for death. We are, because of Adam's sin in the garden. That's why there's death and suffering in the world, Nick. And it's why your father died. Only God knows why he decided to take your dad when he did, but he asked Jesus to be his savior when he was about your age, just like you did. So we'll see him again in heaven. That's where I find my comfort, Nick.
0: Thanks, Grandpa.
1: I love you, kiddo.
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It's one of the biggest dangers of flying an airplane. Spatial disorientation, or vertigo. It's when the pilot's own feelings and sometimes even what he sees tell him one thing, while the instruments tell him something else. The pilot must always go with the instruments, but sometimes pilots do have sensations that tell him something different than what the instruments say. At that point, the experienced pilot will override his urge to respond to his feelings and instead responds to what the instruments say. Actually, we've all experienced something similar when it comes to spiritual matters. The Word of God tells us that God loves us, listens to us, cares for us, and is involved in our lives. Then things happen to us that give us a sort of spatial disorientation of the Spirit. Our feelings and eyes tell us that God isn't listening and is going to abandon us. At that point, just as a pilot must go back to depending on his instruments instead of his feelings, we must depend on his words, not our eyes and feelings. When we do that, in time, God will have us once again flying high and straight.

0: Reason to believe. Evidence proving God and the Bible. Exhibit 7B.
1: One of the best evidences of the validity of the Bible surrounds the nation of Israel. Ezekiel 37 in the Bible describes a valley of dry bones representing Israel. That chapter indicates that in the last days, Israel will once again come back to life and be phenomenally prosperous. Before 1948, Israel as a country didn't even exist. Since then, Israel has become an unprecedented economic miracle. Their gross domestic product is bigger than Egypt, Syria, Lebanon, and Jordan combined. Israeli-based companies are many of the world's leaders on the NASDAQ. They're one of the world's largest exporters of polished diamonds and fresh produce. And in a decade, Israel is poised to be one of the 10 wealthiest nations in the world. The Bible predicted that in the last days, Israel would begin from nowhere and with God's blessing become the envy of the world. If you need to see to believe, look at Ezekiel 38, then look at the nation of Israel.
0: One more reason to believe.
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God's eternal ink. I dreamed I was in heaven where an angel kept God's book. He was writing so intently, I just had to take a look. It was not at first his writing that made me stop and think, but the fluid in the bottle that was marked eternal ink. This ink was most amazing, dark black upon his blotter. But as he touched the parchment, it became as clear as water. The angel kept on writing, but as quick as a wink, the words were disappearing with a strange eternal ink. The angel took no notice, but kept writing on and on. He turned each page and filled it till all its space was gone. I thought he wrote to no avail, his efforts were so vain, for he wrote 1,000 pages that never read again. Yet as I watched and wondered that this awesome sight was mine, I actually saw a word stay black as it dried on the line. The angel wrote, and I thought I saw a look of satisfaction. At last he had some print to show for all his earnest action. A line or two dried dark and stayed as black can be. But strangely, the next paragraph became invisible to see. The book was getting fuller, the angel's records true, but most of it was black with just a few words coming through. I knew there was some reason, but as I heard, I could think, I couldn't grasp the significance of that eternal ink. The mystery burned deep within me, and I finally dared to ask the angel to explain to me his amazing task. And what I heard was frightful as the angel turned his head. He looked directly at me, and this is what he said. I know you stand and wonder at what my writing's worth, but God has told me to record the lives of those on earth. The book that I am filling is an accurate account of every word and action to what they do amount. And since you have been watching, I must tell you what is true. The details of my journey are the strict accounts of you. The Lord asked me to watch you as each day you worked and played. I saw you as you went to church. I saw you as you prayed. But I was told to document your life through all the week. I wrote when you were proud and bold. I wrote when you were meek. I recorded all your attitudes, whether they were good or bad. I was sorry that I had to write things that made God sad. So now I'll tell you the wonder of this eternal ink, for the reason for its mystery should make you stop and think. This ink that God created to help me keep my journal will only keep a record of things that are eternal. So much of life is wasted on things that matter not. So instead of me erasing, smudging ink, an ugly blot, I just kept writing faithfully and let the ink do all.

all the rest, for it is able to decide whether's useless or what's best. And God ordained it as a right of all you do and say, your deeds that count for nothing will just disappear away. When books are opened someday, as sure as heaven is true, the Lord's eternal ink will tell what mattered most to you. If you just live to please yourself, the pages will be bare, and God will issue no reward for you when you get there. In fact, you'll be embarrassed. You will hang your head in shame because you did not give yourself in love in Jesus' name. It may be there will be a few recorded lines that stayed that showed the times you truly cared, sincerely loved and prayed. But you will always wonder as you enter heaven's doors how much more glad you would have been if only you'd done more. For I record as God sees. I don't stop to even think, because the truth is written with God's eternal ink. When I heard the angel's story, I fell down and wept and cried. For as yet, I still was dreaming. I hadn't really died. And I said, O angel, tell the Lord, and soon as I awake, I'll live my life for Jesus. I'll do all for his dear sake. I'll give in full surrender. I'll do all he wants me to. I'll turn my back on self and sin and whatever isn't true. And even though the way seems long and rough, I promise to endure. I'm determined to pursue the things that are holy, clean, and pure. With Jesus as my helper, I will bring lost souls to thee, for I know that they will live for Christ for all eternity. And that's what really matters when life on earth is gone, that I will stand before the Lord and hear him say, well done. For is it really worth it as my life lies at the brink, and I realize that God keeps books of his with his eternal ink? Should all my life be focused on things that turn to dust? From this point on, I'll serve the Lord. I can, I will, I must. I will not send blank pages up to God's majestic throne, for where that record goes now is my eternal home. I'm giving all to Jesus. I now have seen the link, for I dreamed an angel wrote my life with God's eternal ink.

The next time you sit in front of a campfire, look at those flames as sunlight that's been captured by nature and is now being released. God created the leaves on those trees to capture sunlight, which turns into wood. And that stored sunlight gently escapes when you sit in front of a campfire. God does a similar little miracle around our station. He takes the dollars that are sent in by our listeners, and we use it to keep the station running, which in turn will touch someone's life and bring the warm fire of God's love to their heart. 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

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I am not ashamed.

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1: from Psalm 8, 3 and 4. 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Mere mortals that you should care for them?

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1: Good morning, good day, and praise the Lord. I'm Terry Somerville. Good to have you on board here. Another Christmas kind of special edition here for you this morning, as I'm going to look at the subject of angels. And this is kind of a, you know, just a free-flowing freelance bit here. I haven't got a lot of stuff written down or anything. But you know what? Angels are amazing. Angels are awesome. Angels show up all over the place in the Bible. And right from, you know, the start to finish, and they're there in the book of Revelations at work carrying out God's will. And sure enough, they show up big time in the stories of Christmas. Matter of fact, important in the stories of Christmas in the Gospel of Luke. We see angels again and again. And I want to say a little bit before we get into the stories about who and what angels are, and what we understand angels to be are, first of all, they are intelligent creatures that God created, and but they are not physical beings in the sense that they belong to the physicality of this universe. They have physical bodies, but they're supernatural physical bodies, like the resurrected Christ. So their physical bodies were made by God to be greater than, superabundantly beyond anything that the natural creation experiences. You know, angels could have been watching when God created the universe. We don't know exactly, but we do know that they, yes, indeed, have bodies which seem to appear like us, because often when they show up, people didn't even know they were an angel. In fact, in the Bible, it says that we are to bless and, be kind and righteous with strangers, because many, it says, have entertained angels being unaware that they were angels. In other words, yeah, they walked the earth. In fact, in the Old Testament, in Genesis, we find when Sodom and Gomorrah's sin was so great that the cry, the outcry of wickedness and suffering came up to God, God's angels came down to check it out. Isn't that interesting? I mean, God knows everything, but he sent the angels. They check it all out. And the people in the city just thought there were visitors and were trying to get them. And we understand what trying to get them for immorality. And Lot took them in. He was a righteous man. And these angels warned Lot and his family to flee because God was going to destroy the city. And these were angels. Sometimes they looked like people. Sometimes they were glorious, as we're going to find out in the book of Luke and the Christmas story. So glorious, in fact, that they scared the wits out of whoever saw them. They lost all their strength. They'd fall to the ground terrified. But when the angel touched them, they'd be strengthened once again and be able to talk with them. Angels, these awesome, incredible, amazing beings created by God, seem to have souls and personalities. They are individuals, and yet it says about mankind, you and I, that we're made a little bit lower than the angels. In other words, we don't have the superabundant supernatural power of an angel, but, you know, with Christ, we're crowned with glory and honor above the angels. Isn't that incredible? Why is that? Well, you know, see, in angels, God created angels that they have, yeah, they have personality. They are persons in the sense that they're supernatural. Yet they're not the same as human beings, because we have this unique characteristic where God breathed his own spirit into mankind. We are, at least originally in Adam, made in the image of God. The very breath of God, the life breath of God, breathed into man. And so we share that life from God. Angels don't have that. The angel life was created. So are animals, so is everything else that lives. But so in that sense, we're lower than the angels in power, in not being able to jump universes and all this kind of stuff. But we're, when we're born again, when we're filled with the Holy Spirit of God, we're above angels. And so the Bible says that angels are servants of God, flames of fire, messengers of God, sent forth to serve or to help the heirs of salvation. That's you and me. God's purpose in angels is to do his will and to assist those that belong to him in the earth. We're also told that there's fallen angels in the Bible, that one third of the angels, being having free will, responded to the chief angel of worship, Lucifer, in a great rebellion against God, and there was war in heaven, and that one third of the angels were cast out. They were defeated. Well, of course they were. You know, God didn't even bother to make do the fight, did he? He let the angels fight it out. You know, God, it doesn't, you know, he's God, you know. It's interesting how this all works, isn't it? But, and so there are fallen angels, the demons, the powers of darkness that try to rule and destroy and kill. And when we hear about terrible tragedies in the news and wars and deaths and massacres and all that kind of stuff, you must know, like we've heard recently, you must know that it is the powers of darkness, the demonic powers that energize, drive, and push behind those terrible things that happen. And so we're talking about an order of being, an order of reality that is greater than what we see in the natural order. Mankind, you know, our modern man, they make a terrible mistake when we think that all a human being is a body and a soul. No, we're much more than that. We have a spirit. We are a spirit, body, and soul. And that spiritual realm is greater than, has authority over, supersedes the natural realm. That's why angels have power over the natural realm. And that's why we see them intervene and break through and come into the story here in Christmas time.

So what we find here initially in the Gospel of Luke is Zechariah and Elizabeth. Zechariah, a Jewish priest, and Elizabeth, his wife, were elderly and barren and holy before God, and God was going to use them to bring forth John the Baptist, who would announce and prepare the way for Jesus. And of course, the story starts here as John's father, Zechariah, is in the temple doing his service, and suddenly an angel appears beside him. And it's amazing. And he was burning incense to the Lord, and he was overwhelmed with fear when the angel showed up. But the angel says, "Don't be afraid, Zechariah. God has heard your prayers of you and your wife Elizabeth, and you're going to bear a son." Wow. So just like happened many other places in the Old Testament stories, a couple who was barren, who was elderly, who was dedicated all to God, find themselves having a child. Neither a prophet visits them or an angel visits them to announce what God's intention and purpose is so that they might have faith and believe God and receive what the Lord wanted to do. In this case, Zechariah didn't believe the angel. He says, "How can this happen? I'm an old man and my wife is also along in years." And he basically doesn't believe, and the angel shuts his mouth so he can't talk. He can't speak out his unbelief until his son John is born. Now, after Elizabeth had been pregnant with John for 6 months, God sent the angel Gabriel to Nazareth. Here we go again. The village in Galilee, to a virgin named Mary, and Gabriel shows up again announcing what God's intention was to Mary. You wonder, now why would God need to announce this? Well, because it's so astonishing, so stupendous, this is a cosmic event. The Savior, the Messiah, is going to come. He's going to save the people from their sin. It's a cosmic event, and so John the Baptist is going to prepare the way. That needs to be announced by the angel. Same with Mary. This is an incredible event. She's going to be pregnant by the power of God. And so there's an angel announced this, and the angel comes to Mary and says, "Don't be afraid, Mary." Amazing. The power and presence of the angel makes people afraid. God has decided to bless you. You will become pregnant, have a son, and you will call him Jesus. He will be called Son of the Most High God, and the Lord God will give him the throne of his ancestor David. He will reign over Israel forever, and his kingdom will know no end. Now she says, "How can I have a baby? I'm a virgin." But she's not speaking out of unbelief. She believes him and says, "Well, how are you going to do it?" And of course, this time, instead of shutting her mouth, the angel says an explanation: the power of the Holy Spirit will come over you. That's how you will be pregnant. And so all these things took place as the angel said. Isn't this astonishing and incredibly wonderful? Angels show up and when there is amazing things about to happen. Now, the angels didn't show up just for the key players. The angels showed up for the most humble and lowly. Now, key players, Mary, Joseph, and later on the angel speaks to Joseph and John the Baptist's parents. Angels didn't, interestingly, show up for the king. They didn't show up for the emperor. They didn't show up for those guys because they're arrogant and proud and wicked, but they showed up for the humble shepherds who are just righteous and holy, but very humble, very ordinary people. It says, that night some shepherds were out in the field of the outside the village, where Mary and Joseph were at this point, watching over their flock of sheep at night, and suddenly an angel of the Lord appeared to them, and the glory, the radiance, the light, literally is what it means, the light of God's glory shone all around them. It lit up the sky is what the original Greek is getting at. The light, the glory of God on the angel lit up the sky. They were terrified. But the angel said, "Don't be afraid." There we are again. "I'm bringing you good news of great joy that's for every person. The Savior, yes, the Messiah, the Lord, has been born in the city of Bethlehem tonight. And this is how you will recognize him. You'll find the baby lying in a manger."

0: amazing thought. They're going to look around. They'll find a baby. No place, no room, no bed. They've taken the thing that where they put all the feed for the cows in the hay. And, you know, they put a blanket on top of it and put the baby in there, nice and soft. Probably warm inside of there, too. And this is how you'll know. That's how you'll know. Suddenly, Luke says, the angel was joined by a vast host of others, the armies of heaven. And literally, again, in the original language, it is the armies of the Lord, the armies of heaven, the armies of angels fill the sky. And the shepherds are seeing them praising God. Isn't that something? Didn't happen in Jerusalem, didn't happen even in Bethlehem, happens out there in the middle of nowhere outside the city a little ways, where they're looking after their sheep up in the hills. The whole sky lights up, and there's thousands of angels praising God. Are they singing or saying? Well, do we know that they said, at least, or sang, glory to God in the highest and peace on earth to all men, is what it says. Sometimes it's translated that the man of who God favors. It doesn't mean he's picking and choosing. It's everybody. It means his favor is on all the people of the earth by sending Christ, is what it's really saying there. And so when the angels had returned to heaven, the shepherds said to each other, let's go to Bethlehem and see what has happened. And of course they go. Now wouldn't you go? I mean, if that happened to you, my goodness, it would change your whole life. I bet it changed their life. And they found it was just the way the angels had said. There was Jesus in the manger, and Mary and Joseph, they came and worshiped. A little bit later on, we know it's at least 8 days later on, or maybe even sometime another year later on, we find out that there were wise men who came from the east seeking out the Lord because they saw the star in the east and came to worship Jesus, came to worship the King of the Jews. The star pointed to the King of the Jews. Some people say, who were these? Well, we think perhaps they were descendants of the ones who the prophet Daniel would have had influence with in Babylon, now present-day Iraq, Iran, those areas. And, of course, he was second ruler in the whole nation. He would have had a vast fortune, and it was probably then, because of all the predictions, the prophecies that he had, he would have left such a vast fortune to the prophets, to the wise men that he would have trained up generation after generation, so that when the time and the signs came, they would go to Israel and find the Messiah and bring those gifts. And what do we see happen there? It says that the angel of the Lord came, and he came with warnings. Amazing. First, there was a warning to the wise men not to go back to Herod because he was seeking to kill the child. It says, an angel of the Lord then appeared to Joseph in a dream. Get up and flee to Egypt with the child and his mother right now. Stay there until I tell you to return because Herod is trying to kill the child. And so they go. So now the angels of God are warning. And they have all of this riches, the gold, frankincense, and myrrh. They flee to Egypt. They avoid the massacre that King Herod's bringing about because of the warning of the angel. They have the money they need to live in Egypt until, once again, an angel tells Joseph he can come home. Well, isn't that astonishing? Isn't that amazing? There is the ministry of angels, awesome and huge, for the heirs of salvation, for the Christmas story. But do you know what? We may experience it someday as well. Who knows? I believe they're actually working on our behalf right now, watching over you and me. Thank you, Lord, for all of that. There we go. A little bit about the angels to bless you this morning.
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0: Whatever the end of your rope looks like, a failed relationship, a tragedy that rearranges your life, or a grinding weariness that makes life a meaningless monotony, losing our grip can be a good thing if it leads you to trust in the one who is greater than you. 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That's 888-NEED-HIM.

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2: We've all experienced it. You're walking towards someone, and it looks like you could bump into each other. When you're several feet away, they move to one side, you move to the same side, until you're face-to-face and finally maneuver out of each other's way. Want to know how to avoid it? Next time you're heading towards someone, don't look them in the eye, look away. Amazingly, you both naturally seem to avoid each other. That's because you short-circuited the reacting dynamic. Now try that in marriage. Completely stop trying to read your spouse's mind and stop all reacting. If they make you mad, don't react, ignore it. Many of the problem areas in marriage come down to reacting, then trying to anticipate their reaction to your reaction. By you choosing to cease all reactions, you will then short-circuit the back-and-forth reacting dynamic, and you will significantly decrease the tension in your marriage.
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1: from Isaiah 41:10. 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
1: A Vietnamese pastor, who formerly was a witch doctor, was on his way to church one night when he was bitten by a very poisonous snake. Recognizing the grave situation he was in, he prayed immediately and asked the Lord to heal him. The pastor had no reaction to the snake bite and was able to share that evening with his church the power of God's healing touch. He told me how he is so proud of his new believers, because now, instead of going to witch doctors when they are sick, they pray to God and trust him for their healing. Remember, in this part of Vietnam, deep in the jungles, there are no hospitals, no doctors, no modern medicine. These believers are totally trusting in Jesus and putting their faith in Him alone.
0: This empowering moment with Ron Pierce is provided by Empower Ministries to challenge and encourage you. 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
1: In a fast-paced digital world where we are constantly being bombarded with everything new and different, people are finding that the best things in life have been with us for a long time. These are the time-tested words of history's legendary Christian leaders.
2: 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He said, 'By this all men will know that you are my disciples, if you have love one toward another.'" I would recommend all Christians to read the 13th chapter of 1 Corinthians constantly, abiding in it day and night. Then the power of Christ and Christianity would be felt as it never has been in the history of the world. A great many men pray for faith, but they forget that love exceeds faith. I would a good deal rather live the 13th chapter of 1 Corinthians than have this love that Paul is speaking, the love of God burning in my soul like an unquenchable flame, so that I may reach men and win them for heaven. From legendary leader D.L. Moody.
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0: temperatures soared to triple digits, making today one of the hottest days on record.
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2: Pass through the gates. Prepare the way for the people. Build up the highway. Remove the stones. Raise a banner for the nations.

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I hope you pass through the gates. 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Build up the highway. Remove the stones. 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

0: Your enemies possess your spoils. See, your savior comes. See, his reward is with him, and his recompense accompanies him. They will be called the holy people, the redeemed of the Lord. You will be called sought after, yes, sons of the kingdom. We will pass through the gates. Prepare the way for the people. Build up the highway. Remove the stones. Raise a banner for the nations. We will pass through the gates. Prepare the way for the people. Build up the highway. Remove the stones. Raise a banner for the nations.
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2: 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To the Jews who had believed him, Jesus said, "If you hold to my teaching, you are really my disciples. Then you will know the truth, and the truth will set you free." 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

Hey, Bible readers, I'm Tara Lee Cobble, and I'm your host for The God Shot on 88.7 Spirit FM. They said to him, "Shall we go and buy 200 denarii worth of bread and give it to them to eat?" And Jesus replied, "How many loaves do you have? Go and see." And when they had found out, they said, "Five and two fish." Then he commanded them all to sit down in groups on the green grass. So they sat down in groups by hundreds and fifties. Mark 6:37-40. Jesus has been teaching a crowd, but it's dinner time now and the disciples want to send the crowd home. But Jesus wants to feed them, thousands of them. The disciples say they don't have enough money though. The disciples share their money and apparently only have 200 denarii among them. That's roughly the amount a day laborer makes in 6 months. They don't have enough. But God not only has an abundant supply, he has an ordered plan. Tomorrow we'll read more about his provision, but as for today, just know, he always has enough of whatever we need. He's where the joy is. To hear The God Shot again or to share it with friends, go to spiritfm.ca and click the God Shot link.

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1: 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And it really kept me motivated while I was bored and relaxing around while I was recovering. So I gained a whole new appreciation for it during that time when I was lounging around.
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behind. 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Stop trying to fix what you think is a mess before you walk in and finally confess. The door isn't locked and the gate is ajar. The Savior is calling, come as you are. 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

0: never forget. 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This has been Matthew's Manifesto. 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

0: Okay, it's Terry here, and yeah, Karen and I just want to let you know that we're going to take a holiday over the next week, and so you won't be hearing any of the usual talk and DJing that I do, and even a little bit of the news. I can do some stuff remotely, but Anna will be in, of course, so you can enjoy her, and of course, the radio station is keep on playing. I've got it all programmed up so I can be away, so enjoy, and we'll see you next week.
1: What the science of cosmology tells us about God. This is the Creation Moments Minute. The study of the universe and its forces is called cosmology. As we look into the Bible, we know that the entire universe and all its forces were planned and created out of the mind of God. But as cosmologists look into space, they see mysteries that cannot be explained. These mysteries can literally cause supercomputers to have nervous breakdowns from pondering imponderables. Cosmologists know that the universe is not an accident. They expect the universe to have laws and make sense. As they learn more about the universe, they are gaining an even greater appreciation for the mind from which the universe has come. The study of cosmology has led even some of the most hardened atheists to admit that sometimes the idea of a creator God does not seem so far-fetched. For Creation Moments Minute, I'm Darren Marlar.

0: shut it down. I'm hunting for someone, y'all. He's a lion thieving rattlesnake, and he's broken every law. He's terrorized the lives of men, and he's under arrest because I've been sent with a warrant from the body of Christ.
1: What's happening? Why is there?
0: Satan, bite the dust.

0: Every one of you unclean spirits, I'm running you out of town. Depression, strife, disease, and fear, your posse's going down.
1: Oh, last dinner for the dog, Batman. 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
0: But I know who I am through Jesus Christ, so I talk to you demons like dogs. Satan, you coward, you molester of souls, I command you to appear. You're hiding from the presence of God, but I can feel your fear from here.
2: You rattle my keyboard long enough, you got something in your craw.
0: A praying church wants you to know.
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0: Your kingdom

not only take you on, but take you out by the Spirit and the Word. One by one you'll drop like flies underfoot and in the ground, because greater is he who is in me than the snake I'm staring down. You demon of alcoholism, you'll be the first to go. There's deliverance from you through Jesus Christ, so hit the road. You spirit of infirmity, you ain't welcome here no more. 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You demon of false religion, you've preyed on minds so simple. I bind the spirit of your song, so hell come on! Play that in your temple. Now, Satan, you're next in line. I'm gonna hit you where it hurts. 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I'm a Holy Ghost-filled man. And I'm tolling the bell of your eternal destruction. Cross the

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3: 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He put a new song in my mouth, a hymn of praise to our God. 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
1: The Lord bless you and keep you. 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

0: 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Ah, the great outdoors. You'd think out here everybody would be happy. Well, maybe not. Following are actual comments left on the U.S. Forest Service comment cards by campers visiting the forest.
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3: McDonald's would be nice at the trailhead.
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1: Presents Life 101, the basic rules for surviving and moving ahead in life.
2: There's an age-old military strategy that warns about trying to fight a war in more than one front. The best illustration of this was in World War II. The Nazis were rapidly taking over Europe. Then they decided to go east and also invade Russia. Most experts believe that if they had not tried to fight that battle, they would have likely held a permanent foothold on Europe. We too can find ourselves exhausted, worn out, and burned out by fighting too many battles at the same time. For example, if you already have kids, a job, activities at church, a few friends, and exercise routine, your plate is likely full enough already. Maybe it's not the best time to try to launch into other social activities or sign up to host a weekly fellowship at your church. Yes, even some good things may lead your life into that tipping point that produces exhaustion and burnout. You have to have some rest, some downtime, and some margin built into your life, or you'll suffer the negative impact of fighting battles on too many fronts.
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1: It can happen when we see a beautiful green park or smell someone barbecuing in the backyard.
0: Normally, those memories of vibrant summers in the past should be soothing and warm.
1: But they can also be painful if we're going through a darker time in life or even just getting older.
0: We tend to believe that all the best days, the good old days, are behind us.
1: But God has a better plan for us to manage our memories.
0: First, we must let go of the strong melancholy trap of imagining that our best days are behind us.
1: In Isaiah 43, 18 and 19, God says, "Forget the former things. Do not dwell on the past. See, I am doing a new thing."
0: This summer, let go of the strong, intoxicating grip of the past memories and begin to believe what God says, that He wants to do something new and powerful in your life.
1: And that belief will turn to a new hope. With God, you always know that the good old days are still to come. 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

Hey, Bible readers, I'm Tara Lee Cobble, and I'm your host for The God Shot on 88.7 Spirit FM. Taking the five loaves and the two fish, he looked up to heaven and said a blessing and broke the loaves and gave them to the disciples to set before the people. And he divided the two fish among them all, and they all ate and were satisfied. Mark 6:41-42.

Jesus has been teaching a crowd, and when dinner time approaches, he tells the disciples they're in charge of the meal. They scrounge up some food and bring it to Jesus, but it's very little. But Jesus is God, so he has power over creation. In fact, Colossians 1 says he's the one who made everything, so he can certainly make more of it anytime he wants. By his divine power, he takes these seven things and multiplies them so that everyone's needs are met. As if being taught by Jesus weren't enough, he also feeds them, and they get to witness a miracle we still talk about today. He's so generous, and he's where the joy is. To hear the God Shot again or to share it with friends, go to spiritfm.ca and click the God Shot link.

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1: Life isn't perfect. Sometimes we go through unexpected seasons that hit us hard. Maybe it's already a rough week, and after work we get to our car and there's a flat tire. Or a call saying our child is sick at school. Or even worse, a loved one is suddenly gone. Some of us may even wonder if God is aware of our struggles. In Matthew 6, Jesus says, "Look at the birds of the air. They don't sow or reap or store away in barns, and yet your heavenly Father feeds them. Are you not much more valuable?" God is never surprised by life situations, and He'll be there to provide support. Just call out to Him and allow His peace to calm your soul.
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Picture this. You're driving along in the car with the kids in the backseat playing quietly. All is well. The birds are singing, traffic is light, and the other drivers are being considerate. 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You hit the last note perfectly as the song ends. Then, out of the blue, you hear the announcer say something so ghastly and horrific. You violently smack the off button, but it's too late. It's bad enough that you heard it, but what's even worse, your kids heard it. And though they struggle to remember to clean their rooms every day, they will undoubtedly be able to repeat what they heard on the radio word for word. To your parents, who never trusted your parenting methods anyway, and they take the opportunity to sit you down and share their techniques. If this scenario sounds like something you desperately want to avoid, rest assured, our music and messages are safe for the little ears to hear and for little voices to repeat. So you won't have to have any of those awkward conversations such as, "Mommy, what does that mean?" And then you have to say, "Don't ever say that again, ever." 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

Hey, Bible readers, I'm Tara Lee Cobble, and I'm your host for The God Shot on 88.7 Spirit FM. They took up 12 baskets full of broken pieces and of the fish, and those who ate the loaves were 5,000 men. Mark 6:43-44. Jesus just fed a crowd dinner through his miraculous multiplication of food. And then we find out exactly how big this crowd is. There are 5,000 men, which means there are likely around 15,000 people total. That's almost the capacity of the Hollywood Bowl. In the book of John, we find out that the 5 loaves and 2 fish came from a boy in the crowd. The boy didn't have enough to feed those people. He didn't. But God used what the boy offered, and God made it enough. The Bible never tells us that we are enough. In fact, it repeatedly tells us that we aren't. But He is, and He generously uses the little that we have in ways we could never imagine, because He is enough, and He is where the joy is. To hear The God Shot again, or to share it with friends, go to spiritfm.ca and click the God Shot link.

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0: Hello. 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Oh, you want to talk to Frida? Oh, sure, she's right. No! 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No, she's... Two words, she's in the back room. 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Bathroom! Yes! She's in the bathroom. Mm-hmm.
1: There are people we try to avoid in life.
0: Hi, boss.
2: Hi, boss. I'm too sick to come to work today.
3: Come on, Frank, the fish are waiting.
4: You doofus! This is the boss I'm talking to!
1: You know, even though God loves us very much, many people still try to avoid him.
3: Read about Jesus, study the Bible, get real. I have better things to do than waste my time on that.
1: If we continue to avoid God in this world, we'll spend eternity in the next world without him. Get to know God through a relationship with his son, Jesus. We'll help you begin when you call 888-NEED-HIM. That's 888-NEED-HIM.

We don't wait for the rain to decide to get wet, and we don't wait for healing to settle the

Let his way lead, for he is the harvest and he is the seed. Now listen closely, there's truth in the air, there's no more burden for you to bear. The weight of the past, the sting of

The Guilty Plea Call. You're tucked in his shadow, you're safe in his hand, the most cherished soul in all of the land. So shake off the dust and the old heavy chains, for only joy and promise remains.

0: never forget. The journey is over, the wandering ends, in the arms of a king, the truest of friends. 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He loves you right now, so come as you are. This has been Matthew's Manifesto. Come, let's worship.
1: 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Though the distant scene excites the senses, hopes will be crushed when the scene disappears. 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
5: 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And so, but radio has had a huge impact on my own family. My kids were singing Christian songs before they could have a conversation with me because of the radio they were listening to. And so if that's happening with my kids, with other people, with other artists, I can only imagine what it's like for, you know, some kid to be singing, you know, one of our songs. 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As much as it's hard to be an artist on the road, it's hard to be in radio. We get that. And so we're just thankful to have partners out there who are working hard for everything that they get. And we just pray blessings upon them wherever they are.
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0: 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I'm Dan.
1: And I'm Tam. We are so glad that you're with us. Whether you're being the light or looking for a little light, this hour will fill you with encouragement and hope.
0: My wife and I were born and raised right here on Vancouver Island, and we're glad you've come along for the ride.
1: On the Lighthouse Project, we will share 2 minutes with Tam, as well as Christian music from top hits, Canadian artists, and local musicians to remind you that the light of Jesus never fades.
0: Yeah, it's so true. We'd love to have you guys follow us on our socials. 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

0: I'ma make a toast cause we still alive. No big, I feel like pop. I shoot the shot. I'm coming in.
1: Okay, we're coming in hot. This is episode 27 and you're dialed to the Lighthouse Projects on 88.7 Spirit FM in Campbell River and Spirit FM all around the world. That was some of my favorite rappers out of the US of A. Happy 250, my friends south of the border, Andy, Maneo, and Lecrae. We got a number of exciting things going on in the show a little bit later on, so stay tuned for that. Hey, the next song is called Build My Life, and it's by Pat Baird of House Fires. And I want you to pay attention to the bridge, and here's what it says. It says, holy, there was no one like you. There is none beside you. Open up my eyes in wonder and show me who you are and fill me with your heart. And this last line had me thinking, pondering what it could mean. Have a listen. And lead me in your love to those around me. 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
1: 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Now, Toby Mac wrote this next song after a season that almost broke him completely. If your world feels like it's in pieces today, listen closely to these words. God is right there in the quiet. So cry out to him. Here is Toby Mac with Faithfully.
2: It's been a long year. It almost took me down, I swear.

What beautiful melodies by the artist from Goatee Records as well, Toby Mac's label. Tarian is her name. We've seen her live in concert down in Tacoma, Washington, and she puts on a great show. That song was called In the Arms, and it talks about how you can trust Jesus. He will never fail you. If you're listening right now and you've never put your 100% trust and faith and confidence in the Son of God Almighty, the Lord Jesus Christ, I encourage you to do that today. I promise, friend, He will never fail you. Like I said at the top of the show, we have some exciting news and a cool event happening in Nanaimo in a few months, in October, and we'll get you all the information and the dates coming up over the next few weeks. We're actually even going to be running a contest. You need to check out the website of Christ Community Church right in the heart of Nanaimo. It's cccnanaimo.com. Pastor Jonathan and the crew there are going to be hosting this conference. It's one you don't want to miss, and it's going to be with American worship leader. He's born in Minnesota, does work all over the United States. His name is Jason Upton. If you've never heard of him, check him out on YouTube. Go on his website and you'll find a little bit more about his ministry. And this song that we're going to sing to you today, well, we're not going to sing it. I guess maybe we'll be singing it here in the background, is called Beautiful People. Again, check out the website. We're going to be running a contest. We're going to give away a couple tickets for the conference. And also later on, a couple tickets for the Q&A and lunch. So this song is Beautiful People with Jason Upton.

Oh man, I love that kind of music, kind of folk inspired tunes by Jason Upton. If you didn't hear right off the top, that song was Beautiful People, and he's coming in concert. Actually, it's going to be a conference, a Q&A, and a whole bunch of great things happening at Christ Community Church in Nanaimo. I'm telling you, you don't want to miss this. We saw him in concert in Kamloops several years ago, and it's an experience that you really don't want to miss. It's October 23 and 24 in the heart of the city, Northfield and Bowen Road in Nanaimo. You can get all the information at cccnanaimo.com. I know it's a little bit ways out, but you got to make your travel plans to get there. Just a little bit about Jason Upton. This is just right off of his website. It says he's a singer-songwriter with the heart of a pastor. Whether Jason is leading people in worship through singing or speaking, Jason does his best to carry the heart of our Heavenly Father. His songs and his messages reflect a life fully lived in relationship with God, family, and friends. Okay, that's so cool. So next week, we're going to kick off a contest and give you an opportunity to win a couple tickets to the Q&A and lunch, as well as the entire conference.

Looking at the absolute greatness of God makes everything else just fade into the background. That was Mercy Me with To Not Worship You. If that song brought someone specific to your mind right now, take a second to reach out to a friend or connect with us here at the studio. We are listening along with you on the Lighthouse Project with Dan and Tam on 88.7 Spirit FM. Speaking of looking out for each other, this next song from Casting Crowns challenges us to look past our pointing fingers and love people the exact way Christ loves us. Let this be our prayer today. Here is Jesus, Friend of Sinners. Jesus.

0: What a powerful anthem of the church. It's a song encouraging us to look to God, put Him first above everything else. That's Jen Johnson and the crew from Redding, California. Hey, thanks that you're dialed in with us, sharing this hour of power of music on the Lighthouse Projects here in the Campbell River area, Spirit FM 88.7, and all around the globe on spiritfm.ca. Well, you guessed it, that music means it's time for 2 minutes with Tam.
1: Hi, everyone. I'm so glad that you've joined me for these 2 minutes. Let's pray. Lord, touch the hearts hurting in secret today, and breathe your peace into our deepest fears. In Jesus' name, amen. Fear has a way of making your world feel dark. When I went through my divorce 10 years ago, the pain was so overwhelming. I felt completely lost and broken and utterly alone, wondering if I would ever feel whole again. But right there in the wreckage, I dove deep into the identity, my identity, in Christ. As the Holy Spirit revealed Himself to me, and as community held me up,

I found a deep freedom I never knew existed. Our verse today is 2 Timothy 1 verse 7. For the Spirit God gave us does not make us timid, but gives us power, love, and self-discipline. I know what it's like to feel trapped. If you're facing a massive mountain today, suffering through a broken relationship or drowning in financial stress or feeling lost in your job, please hear me. You do not have to carry this alone. God sees your tears. Just call out the name of Jesus and He will help you. When we face the unknown, we are never alone. There's a raw, powerful song by Zach Williams called Fear is a Liar. It exposes the whispers that try to steal our hope, pointing us to a Savior who breaks every chain. Remember 2 Timothy 1, verse 7, for the Spirit God gave us does not make us timid. Cast your worries to the side and let His truth become your guide. This has been 2 Minutes with Tam.

Hey, that was my buddy Jerry Patnode, longtime island resident. Knew him in Nanaimo, worship leader, and in a bunch of bands around town. We're coming up to our last couple songs. This is No Sweeter Name by Kerry Job. 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
1: It's been such a blessing to spend this time with you. 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

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Also this week, we'll have Big Daddy Weave talking about their newest worship song, The Lion and the Lamb. 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It's all coming up on Empower. I'm your host each week. My name is Rick McConnell. 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First up this week, with a reminder that you have a God that will never let go of you no matter what, here is Crowder. When

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completely is from Among the Thirsty on Empower Praise. I'm Rick McConnell. Coming up, a woman whose world was rocked by a family crisis, but she eventually let that crisis guide her toward helping others in the same situation. But right now, it's Jeremy Camp on Empower Praise and Worship. Life.

0: We went through some situations with a family member that were really, really difficult and hard to deal with. And in fact, it was so hard to deal with that I kind of withdrew and spent a lot of time by myself. And God taught me so much through the whole thing and taught me things I never thought I would experience or learn, and healed me. And I finally come to the place now where I can reach out again to other people. God allows us to go through things that are difficult so that we can grow and learn through it, and then in turn reach out to other people who are going through similar things. And I actually, someone came into my life that went through something similar. I was able to share with her what I'd been through with our family, and then she ended up feeling better because, you know, she wasn't the only one. And she realized that it wasn't necessarily her fault that things had happened that way. And we kind of helped support each other.
1: I was

0: 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Hey, still to come, Big Daddy Weave talking about their new worship song, The Lion and the Lamb, on Empower.
1: There is a powerful move of God happening in many countries around the world. Hundreds of thousands are coming to Jesus every day in places like China, Cuba, Ethiopia, India, Vietnam, and many other countries. It can cost tens of thousands of dollars to send a missionary to a foreign country for a year. But when the work is then taken over by the native Christians and church planters, it can cost a fraction of that. Empower Ministries International funds indigenous church planters and pastors because they already know the language, the customs, and the lifestyle of the people they are trying to reach. 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Empower works in places like China, where the church is growing so fast that the biggest crisis they face is training new pastors. To find out how to support a native pastor or church planter, or offer financial support for Bibles and other ministry training, the website for Empower Ministries International is empowerpraise.org. 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

0: Prophets John Waller and Casting Crowns Mark Hall. This is Empower Praise and Worship, brought to you in part by Empower Ministries International, where they've discovered the most common and urgent request from national church planting ministries around the world is the Word of God. This is because of the great numbers of people turning to God in areas where Christians are being persecuted for their faith, and most of those areas have a very low standard of living and a lot of poverty. To meet this critical need to feed new believers in Christ, Empower Ministries prints Bibles and New Testaments in large quantities at incredibly low cost, and then gives them to the trusted national partners for immediate and free distribution. To learn more about the opportunities to help with these needs, the website is empowerpraise.org.
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2: So my grandmother passed away a little bit over a year ago. She had cancer. Basically, it was cancer for lungs. It spread throughout her body. And she was having a hard time. It would be like good days and bad days going on. So the day that she passed away, that morning, I remember when I just woke up, I kept hearing, "I'm the God of Abraham, Isaac, and Jacob. I'm the God of the living, not of the dead." And I just kept on going over and over again in my head. So well, hearing that. And that was just the day I knew that she's going to pass away. And so basically, when I come on hearing that, it just gives me like peace in my mind. And just, I felt peace when that happened. Like, I went to see her. She was in a hospice, and she... basically, you could tell she was going to go that day. While being there, I still had the peace that just basically hearing that verse in my head over and over again. I'm okay with it because I know she's in a better place now. She's no longer hurting, no longer suffering. So I still have peace with that.

That is Nicole Nordeman on Empower Modern Praise and Worship. There will be times in your life when your peace will seem to be gone, replaced by worry, doubt, fear, and uncertainty. I know I've been there, where regrets gnaw at you like an open wound. But there is a medicine for that. There is relief, and there is healing. Jesus Christ died for more than just your sins. He died for your peace of mind and to heal your wounds. It says in Isaiah 53, verse 5, "But he was pierced for our transgressions and crushed for our iniquities. The punishment that brought us peace was upon him, and by his wounds we are healed." Again, you can read that in the Old Testament book of Isaiah, chapter 53. Here is Stephen Curtis Chapman, Mark Hall, and Matt Powell.

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1: One hot afternoon in 1929, a man named Albert Blumley was picking cotton on a farm in Oklahoma. To stay inspired, he was singing spiritual songs to remind himself that this hard life of toil would not last forever. Then the thought that someday he would fly away to a better land began inspiring him to write his own song. And this song that sprang out of that hot afternoon of backbreaking toil was to become the most recorded gospel song in history. And here with that 86-year-old song, Jars of Clay and Sarah Kelly.

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1: Missionaries aren't usually known for writing songs, but Ty and Paula Stakes, who served God as missionaries in the Asia-Pacific region, felt led to pen a song that would tie in the theme of God reaching to us so that we then could reach beyond ourselves to a hurting world. The song, Reach Beyond, made its way into the hands of producer-singer Chris August, who wanted to produce the song with singer Phil Stacey. Since Phil already had a heart for missions, he was intrigued with the song.
2: When I heard there was a song called Reach Beyond, I expected a song that covered our, you know, anthem that we're supposed to go be reaching and beyond, and almost like a guilt trip for the listeners. And we all need to be plugged into ministry in some capacity if we're children of God. But that's not what I got. Instead, I got a very humble heart and somebody who starts the song with, I've run in circles, I've been afraid, I've been awed by the sunrise and the wonders you've made. I've judged my brother. I mean, he's thrown himself under the bus. And he goes into this chorus. You reach beyond every limit crossing time and space. You reach beyond heaven's glory to this broken place. It's this powerful lyric where it's not about me reaching beyond. It's about him reaching beyond. The lyrics do speak to my life because they remind me of the need to recognize my righteousness is as filthy rags. And everything that I bring to the table when it comes to my relationship with Christ is at fault, really. There's pride that I bring into my relationship with God. There's ambition, there's greed, and there's envy, and there's all this stuff that I have to bring and I have to sacrifice at the altar of repentance and say, God, I don't want this. This belongs to you. And yet there's still struggles. There's still places in my life where I'm just so desperately dependent on the grace of Jesus Christ. That's a message that I want to get out. Because a lot of people feel the pressure to be perfect, to play games, to put on a face. That's how you develop a very inauthentic faith in Christ, when you're faking everything, when you're faking something. And it's my desire to be very authentic. So I would rather come clean and just say, yeah, I relate to this song. I have run in circles. I still run in circles sometimes, and I'm still afraid sometimes. But his grace is still strong enough and sufficient for me. And it's still, obviously, in testimonial to my career and the fact that I still tour all the time, and testimony that that God has put me before millions of people just in the last 16 months alone. That is an example of his grace, his blessing on my sacrifice, on my willingness to say, God, this is yours. Take it. Take all this selfishness. Take all this other stuff, and you own it. It's yours. I want to reflect who Jesus is. And if I'm to reflect him, then I need to reach beyond. I need to reach beyond all the borders that I see, all the limits that I feel are there. It's time for me to, under the power and authority of the Holy Spirit given to me, to boldly proclaim the gospel of Jesus Christ. Why? Because Jesus commands it. That's our great commission. It's go and spread the good news. Preach the gospel. And why should we do that? Why should we preach the gospel? Paul said, because it is the power of God unto salvation for all those who believe. We can't be ashamed of that. We have to understand the role of the gospel in our world today. It's not outdated. It's not ancient. And there's still people in this world who have never, ever heard that God loves them so much that he sent his son to die for them. And I love that heart behind the song.
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0: eyes.
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2: At 17, Raj, a young Indian man, was searching for the meaning of his life and often cried out, "If there is a true God, show yourself to me." When a church planter came to his house explaining that Jesus Christ gives peace and eternal life, Raj listened carefully to the Christian's words and was impacted deeply. He knew he found the answers he was searching for and gave his heart and life to Christ. Immediately, he felt God's presence. Raj was baptized and took every opportunity to learn more about his Savior. He took ministry training and began outreach in his village. Eventually, a few listened to his testimony and put their faith in Jesus. Within 3 years, a strong, beautiful congregation was established in his village.
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I'm Rick McConnell, wishing you a great week. This is Empower, the weekly modern praise and worship show featuring today's top praise songs and many of the most popular worship songs of all time. Also this week, we'll have Big Daddy Weave talking about their newest worship song, The Lion and the Lamb. And you'll hear stories from people who've experienced the power of God in their lives, including a woman who went through a crushing family crisis that eventually led her to minister to others in the same situation. It's all coming up on Empower. I'm your host each week. My name is Rick McConnell. 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First up this week, with a reminder that you have a God that will never let go of you no matter what, here is Crowder. When

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completely is from Among the Thirsty on A Power of Praise. I'm Rick McConnell. Coming up, a woman whose world was rocked by a family crisis, but she eventually let that crisis guide her toward helping others in the same situation. But right now, it's Jeremy Camp on A Power of Praise and Worship. Life.

We went through some situations with a family member that were really, really difficult and hard to deal with. And in fact, it was so hard to deal with that I kind of withdrew and spent a lot of time by myself. And God taught me so much through the whole thing and taught me things I never thought I would experience or learn and healed me. And I finally come to the place now where I can reach out again to other people. God allows us to go through things that are difficult so that we can grow and learn through it. And then in turn, reach out to other people who are going through similar things. And I actually, someone came into my life that went through something similar. I was able to share with her what I'd been through with our family. And then she ended up feeling better because, you know, she wasn't the only one. And she realized that it wasn't necessarily her fault that things had happened that way. And we kind of help support each other. I want

0: 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Hey, still to come, Big Daddy Weave talking about their new worship song, The Lion and the Lamb, on Empower.
1: There is a powerful move of God happening in many countries around the world. 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

0: At times, it really pays to get back to the basics. Hi, I'm Chuck Swindoll. That can be true of a job or a relationship, or for that matter, even your faith. It doesn't hurt to review the basics, the principles that make the thing work, the essentials that are foundational. The late, great Vince Lombardi got it. On one occasion, probably following an especially painful loss, he faced his Green Bay Packers, and holding the pigskin high in the air, he shouted, "Okay, men, today we get back to the basics. Gentlemen, this is a football." I'm guessing that they hung on every word that followed.
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0: 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I'm Al Torres for Far East Broadcasting Canada, bringing Christ to the world by radio for over 70 years now. 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
1: Serving a 50-year jail sentence did not prevent this woman from knowing Jesus. The on-air Bible correspondence course proved to be the key to seeing Jesus as Savior and Lord. 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
2: I am a Christian who sinned against God. I ended up in jail with a 50-year sentence. I wanted to commit suicide, but I was afraid I would never meet God. So I knew I had to keep going and pray to Him every day. At present, I can live because God is taking care of me, and I am waiting for the day that He will set me free. Every Sunday, the believers in jail worship Him together. There are very few Christians here and no preacher. But we learn together from your Bible correspondence course lessons. I thank God for your lesson and God's love.
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0: We're well aware of how the environment around us can negatively affect our health and our planet. 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

Okay, it's Terry here, and yeah, Karen and I just want to let you know that we're going to take a holiday over the next week. And so you won't be hearing any of the usual talk and DJing that I do, and even a little bit of the news. I can do some stuff remotely. But Anna will be in, of course, so you can enjoy her. And, of course, the radio station is keep on playing. I've got it all programmed up so I can be away. So enjoy, and we'll see you next week.

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0: 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Welcome to Heartbeat.
1: I'm not a baker, but my grandmother was. And when I close my eyes, I see her standing at a wooden banquet table, covered in flour, an apron tied neatly around her waist, and her hands, thin-skinned but regal. They'd been bent and broken, dried and raw. They were the hands of a master baker. I watched with wonder as she mixed the ingredients together, flour, eggs, salt. None of them exciting alone, but magic when intermingled. I can still smell that bread baking. I am the bread of life, said Jesus. He who comes to me will never go hungry. He left the recipe for life in his word, and he left his spirit to blend its truth into our lives.
0: Heartbeat is brought to you by the Salvation Army.
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